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2: 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Batting second and playing center field, Taryn Rippentrop. The catcher is Ellie Doster. She'll bat third with the designated player, Grace Nichols, batting fourth. Third baseman Macy Wills bats fifth, playing first base and hitting sixth, Callie Zimmerman. Emerson Lehrer is the second baseman. She'll bat seventh, playing left field and hitting eighth, Meg Marsh. And batting ninth and playing right field, Melina Meyer. Pitching for the Dodgers again is Sydney Carver. Sydney improved to 15-2 with a victory an hour ago, 2.98 ERA. And so for the Dodgers, Hope Allstott, Rippentrop, Doster, Nichols, Wills, Zimmerman, Lara, Marsh, Meyer, and the starting pitcher, Sydney Carver. For Carlisle, leading off and playing right field is Chloe Rowling. Batting second and playing center field is Anaya Oates. The shortstop is Olivia Freeman. She'll bat third. With the pitcher, Mally Stoner, batting fourth. The catcher is Claire Benson. She'll hit fifth. Playing first base and hitting sixth is Estella Bowman. Third baseman, Ella Smith, bats seventh. Playing second base and hitting eighth is going to be Myra Heidemann. And batting ninth and playing the designated player spot is going to be Rosemary Hempstead. Pitching for Carlisle is Mally Stoner. She is 22-4 with a 1.94 ERA. Those are the starting lineups. When we come back, Dodger softball, another elimination game. Carlisle stands in the way. The winner will play ADM in the state championship tomorrow at 7:30. Who's it going to be, the Dodgers or the Wildcats? We'll take a break. When we come back, first pitch of the game. Back in a moment on 92 Rock.
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6: 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We're getting ready to get this ball game underway. Dodgers softball against Carlisle. Dodgers beat the Wildcats 7-3 about an hour and a half ago. And this is an elimination game now for both teams. Defensive alignment for Carlisle. The pitcher is Molly Stoner. Catcher Claire Benson, first baseman Estella Bowman, second baseman Mira Heideman, shortstop Olivia Freeman, third baseman Ella Smith, left fielder Alyssa Eganor, center fielder Anai Oates, right fielder is Chloe Rowling, and we're set for the first pitch of the game, brought to you by North Central Occupational Walk-In Clinic. Get immediate help regarding illnesses, physicals, workers' comp injuries, drug screens, cosmetic Botox injections, and weight loss management. They're the Walk-In Clinic north of the fire station in Fort Dodge. Hope Allstott will lead it off. 457, three homers, 46 RBIs for the Dodgers shortstop. First pitch of the game is a cross for a strike, and the count is 0-1. Allstott, earlier in the game against Carlisle, was 3-for-4 with an RBI double. Third baseman Ella Smith inside the bag at third. Pitch to Hope. That one misses outside. Count 1-1. Dodgers in their black jerseys. Fort Dodge across the chest. White numbers. Black pants. Red stripe. Carlisle in their white jerseys. Red pinstripes. Carlisle across the chest. White pants. Count 1-1 here on Hope Allstott. And here's the pitch by Stoner. And Allstott fouls it out of play first base side. And the count is now a ball and two strikes. Earlier, you listened to our pregame show brought to you by Central Iowa Distributing. 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Hope pops him up out into short right field. Second baseman moving over and making the catch is Mira Heideman. One away. And that's going to bring Taryn Rippentrop to the plate. Rippentrop,

0: in the earlier meeting. Was 1-for-4, singled in the first inning, then grounded out a couple times and flew out to left. Left-handed hitter hitting .478, no home runs, and 38 RBIs. 25 stolen bases, first pitch misses outside, count 1-0. Again, the Dodgers in the win against Carlisle, 4 runs in the 4th, 2 in the 5th, 1 in the 7th. Carlisle scored 1 in the 3rd and 2 in the 5th. Dodgers win. Dodgers looking for an encore. Rip and trot back in the box. 1-0 pitch. Bunt shown. Bunted to the third baseman. Picked up on the big hop by Ella Smith over to first for the out. Rip and trot grounds out on the bunt. Two away, and that'll bring Ellie Doster to the plate. So the Dodgers scored 7 runs an hour and a half ago, and they did that with Ellie Doster going 0-for-3 with a walk. If Ellie can be Ellie in this game and put up her normal statistics, who knows what the Dodgers could do. And I know this is a very tricky game. She's a junior in high school. I don't try to mean to put the pressure on, but boy, a 600 hitter. What does she have in store in this game? Here's the pitch. Pitch, fastball inside, and the count is 1-0. Doster now 592, 13 homers, and 76 runs batted in. Dodgers in the first base dugout. Carlisle in the third base dugout. They're the home team. 74 degrees at first pitch with a light wind. Beautiful night for softball. 1-0 to Doster. Ground ball to second. Takes a crazy hop. Bobbled. Picked up. Thrown to first. Out. Mira Heidemann is able to recover and throw out Doster. And the Dodgers go 1-2-3 in the first. After a half inning, Fort Dodge nothing. Carlisle coming up.
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0: Sydney Carver getting her second consecutive start. Again, she gets the win in the last game, 15-2, a 2.98 ERA. Ellie Doster, the catcher. Callie Zimmerman at first. Emerson Lara, the second baseman. Hope Allstott at short. Macy Wills, the third baseman. Meg Marsh in left. Karen Ruppetrop at center. And Melina Meyer in right. And stepping to the plate for Carlisle is Chloe Rowling. Rowling 5-30, no homers, 18 RBI, 63 stolen bases, and she bunts it down the first base line. It's going to be trouble, and she's safe. So a bunt single by Chloe Rowling. And Carlisle in business here in the bottom of the first, and that's going to bring Anaya Oates to the plate. Oates, 467, no home runs, 18 RBIs. The last game, she finished 2-for-4, scored a run. Imagine she'll try to bunt, or they're going to try to steal Rowling first, and bunted foul back to the screen, count 0-1 on Oates. And Sydney Carver getting the start, was not shaky at all in her first postseason start, also being a state tournament game, especially an elimination game. Did I add enough drama for that? Carver, right foot on the rubber, 0-1 the count on Oates. And the pitch, and strike, throw down to second, and a stolen base for Rowling. So So Chloe Rowling steals second. And that is her 64th stolen base of the season. Count, is it 1-1 or 0-2? She bunted the first pitch back. It should be 0-2. The scoreboard's got it wrong, so now they adjust 0-2. Sydney Carver, I hope, does not throw a strike on this pitch. 0-2, fouled back to the screen, count 0-2. Looked a little high in the strike zone, but Oates went after it. And a foul ball. Congratulations, by the way, to the St. Edmund Gales as they outlast Clarksville 13-12 in 11 innings. The Gales will play Clarksville again later tonight. Here's the pitch. Fly ball out into left center field. Meg Marsh runs up on it, makes the catch. Marsh gets the ball back into the infield in a hurry. And Rowling stays put at second base. So Oates flies out to left, one away. And that's going to bring Olivia Freeman to the plate.
3: 21, Olivia Freeman.
0: Freeman in game one was 1-for-3 with a double. Scored a run, drew a walk. 429, three homers and 43 RBIs, right-handed hitter. Sydney Carver nods yes to Ellie Doster. Here's a pitch and pulls the bat back on the bunt attempt, and it pitches high, count 1-0. Loud environment here. The Dodger fans off work and everyone here in droves. 1-0 pitch, now calling for time is Freeman. Freeman out of the box, now back into the box. Dodger third baseman Macy Wills parallel with pitcher's mound. Bunt shown, bunted back to the mound, fielded by Carver, throws to first. A little bit wild, threw it at the feet of Callie Zimmerman. Zimmerman bails her out. Moving up to third on the play is Rowling. So that will be a sacrifice bunt. 1-3. Second out of the inning, and Mally Stoner will come to the plate with a runner at third, two outs, and she takes strike one in the knees, count 0-1. Don't really understand the bunt with your three hitter with a runner at second, quite honestly. So it was a sacrifice that got her over to third. Now, if the Dodgers get a wild pitch, then you would. There's a line drive into left, and a sliding catch by Meg Ma. Oh, she didn't hang on to it. It's loose. And it's going to be a double for Mally Stoner. And it's 1-0. Carlisle with the lead. Meg Marsh running towards her right near the left field foul line, slid on her knees, and for a split second, I think she had it, but she juggled it, and by the time her hands and glove came to the ground, the ball was not in it. So it's an RBI double for Mally Stoner. 1-0. Wildcats with the lead. And that's going to bring Claire Benson to the plate. Benson, 313, no homers and 32 RBIs. And in game one, Benson was 2-for-3. Excuse me, she was 3-for-4 with three singles. Now she's going to have a conversation here with Jim Flaws. Two out, bottom of the first, 1-0 as Carlisle has drawn first blood. Again, the Dodgers with a record of 41-5. Carlisle 35-6. Sydney Carver's pitch. Fly ball into left field. Calling for it is Meg Marsh. She makes the catch and that'll end the inning. But Carlisle gets a run. They do it on two hits. One runner left after an inning. It's the Wildcats 1 and the Dodgers nothing.
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0: Grace Nichols will lead it off here for the Dodgers in the top of the second inning. 1-0, Carlisle with the lead. One run, two hits in the bottom of the first for the Wildcats. Ended up being an RBI double for Mally Stoner. Grace Nichols, the cleanup hitter, steps in the box. Grace, 490, eight home runs and 55 RBIs. Game one, she was 1-for-2 with a single, also hit by a pitch. And takes strike one, count 0-1. Mally Stoner relieved Estella Bauman in the game earlier tonight, and the Dodgers had a little bit of success against Stoner. Here's the 0-1 to Nichols, and Grace fouls it out of play third base side, and the count is now 0-2. Tonight's online streaming of the game brought to you by Mitchell on State Farm Insurance in Fort Dodge. Contact Mitch, 515-576-4171 today for life, home, business, and auto insurance. 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Pitch misses outside. Count now a ball and two strikes on Grace. On deck for the Dodgers, Macy Wills. Mally Stoner steps back on the rubber, right foot. One ball, two strikes here on Grace Nichols, the pitch. And Nichols, did she check her swing in time? And she did. Count is now 2-2. Pitch was low on the fastball. Third baseman Ella Smith, even with a bag at third. Outfield shaded towards left. There's a big gap in right center for Grace. Mally Stoner's set, and the 2-2. And pops him up, does Nichols behind home plate, and the catcher, Mally Stoner, or the catcher, Claire Benson, is able to make the play, one out. That'll bring Macy Wills to the plate. Macy in the last game was 1-for-3 with a walk. She also reached on an error, scored three runs. Left-handed hitter. Comes into this game, 5-0-3, four homers and 46 RBI. Shows bunt, takes strike one, count 0-1. How will Carlisle recover to losing to this Dodger team about an hour and 45 minutes ago? They lost 7-3. What kind of speech, what kind of psychology, what kind of everything? Foul back to the screen by Wills, and the count is now 0-2. Game of softball slash baseball, baseball slash softball. You can't get too high and you can't get too low. Mally Stoner's got Macy Wills in an 0-2 hole. Here's the pitch, low and outside, count 1-2. 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It's all fun and games at Fort Frenzy, complete with attractions, pizza buffet, and arcade. There's something fun for all members of the family located on First Avenue South in Fort Dodge. 1-2 pitch to Wills. Ground ball, chopped back to the mound. Fielded by Stoner, flips it over to first for the out. Two-way, and that'll bring Callie Zimmerman to the plate. Zimmerman, in the last game, was 2-for-4. She had two singles, drove in a run, scored a run. Had an RBI ground out, reached on an error. Two away here in the top of the second. 1-0, Carlisle with the lead. Here's the pitch. And fouled back by Zimmerman. And the count is 0-1. So St. Edmund softball is going to be taking on Clarksville again. Probably coming up, I guess, around 8 p.m. The first game took forever to come to conclusion. The Gales win and stave off elimination, beating Clarksville by a final score of 13-12. And that game was played in 11 innings. And pitch in the dirt, gets away from the catcher. Count now 1-1. Again, for confirmation, yes, it was 13-12 in 11 innings. 13 runs, 23 hits, 7 errors for St. Edmund. 12 runs, 16 hits, 4 errors for Clarksville. Wild game, but the Gales are alive. 1-1 the count here on Callie Zimmerman. Two out in the top of the second. The pitch, ground ball headed to left, base hit. Callie Zimmerman singles to left, and that'll bring Emerson Lehrer to the plate. Emerson 351, no home runs, 29 runs batted in. Last game, she was 2-for-4 with 2 RBI singles, scored a run, had a clutch hit there in the fifth. Clutch hit also in the fourth, I might add. She's at the plate here with 2 away. And Callie Zimmerman over at first, and the pitch to Lara. And that pitch is going to be outside, count 1-0. Dodger crowd into it, as you can tell. The count on Emerson Lehrer. Third baseman Ella Smith in front of the bag. Pitch, Lehrer lines it foul. First base side. Count 1-1. 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And the pitch. Lara pops him up out to short right field, and the second baseman Mira Heidemann makes the catch to end the inning. And the Dodgers come up empty in the top of the second. No runs, one hit, one runner left. We go to the bottom of the second. It's the Wildcats 1, and the Dodgers nothing.
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0: 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Andy Adams, Bill Sherbin, also the voice of Iowa State Cyclones football and men's basketball, John Walters, previewing Iowa State football at Sports Talk Saturday morning from 9 to 10 on Sunday 99.7. Carlisle to the plate here in the bottom of the second inning. 6, 7, and 8 hitters against Sydney Carver. Leading it off will be Estella Bowman. Pitched by Carver. And the pitch is at the knees for a strike. Count 0-1. Carlisle scored 1 in the first. An RBI double by Molly Stoner. Meg Marsh nearly had the catch near the left field foul line, but juggled it on her transition from glove to hand, and it dropped to the ground and was a double. And off-speed pitch is ball 2, and right now Ellie Doster with an equipment issue, and that's going to be tended to. 1-1 the count. Again, we have nobody out. Bottom of the second inning, 1-0 Carlisle with the lead. 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Looks like we're ready to resume play. Again, at the plate is Estella Bowman. Sydney Carver Nods yes to Ellie Doster. Here's the 1-1 pitch, and that's a strike. Count now 1-2. Sydney Carver, right foot on the rubber. And the 1-2. Ground ball the second. Emerson Lara's got it. Flips it over to first for the out. One away. That'll bring Ellis Smith to the plate. Smith, 356, 7 homers and 46 RBIs. Smith in the earlier game tonight was 0-for-1 officially with 2 walks. Here's a pitch. That's outside on a fastball, and the count is 1-0. I guess I wonder, was Sydney Carver imagining pitching in a game of this magnitude before the season started? Here she is, 1-0 pitch. Fly ball into right field. Melina Meyer is there and makes the catch. 2 away. And that'll bring Mira Heidemann to the plate. Heidemann, 274, no homers and 18 RBIs. Dodger third baseman Macy Wills in front of the bag at third. Sydney Carver nods yes to Ellie Doster and throws strike one, count 0-1. For the Dodgers in their third inning, 8-9-1 against Mally Stoner. Here's the pitch by Carver. It's in the dirt, count now 1-1. Sydney Carver steps off the rubber, now back on. Outfield straight away. Here's the pitch. There's a fly ball to center field and deep. Back goes Taryn Rippentrop and makes the catch to end the inning. For Carlisle, no runs, no hits, nobody left. We go to the third, 1-0. Wildcats.
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10: 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Go Dodgers!
0: Welcome back, everybody. Joe Jaden here with you at Harlan Rogers Athletic Sports Complex. 1-0 Carlisle with the lead as we go to the top of the third inning for the Dodgers. Meg Marsh, Elena Meyer, and Hope Allstott. Pitch to Marsh is outside, count 1-0. Meg in the last game was a hero. She had 2 suicide squeeze bunts driving in runs and then was 1-for-2 with a single. Marsh, right-handed hitter. Third baseman creeping in, the pitch to Meg, ground ball towards short, tough play by Olivia Freeman, long throw to first, and Marsh is safe. Infield single for Meg Marsh, and the Dodgers with their leadoff batter aboard, that'll bring Melina Meyer to the plate. Meyer, 295, no home runs, 10 runs batted in. Melina 0-for-4 in game one. Most likely going to be asked to put down a bunt here to try to get Marsh into scoring position for Hope Allstott and Taryn Rippentrop near the top of the order. Meyer in the box. And the pitch by Stoner. Bunt by Meyer. Pops it up. Caught. Oh, it's juggled around and caught by the third baseman. The catcher, Mally Stoner, the catcher, Claire Benson, had it and then got knocked by Smith. The ball popped up in the air and Ellis Smith caught it. So it's a pop out to the third baseman, Smith, one away. And that's going to bring Hope Allstott to the plate. And the coaching staff checking in on both Benson and Smith. And I'm sure the girls will probably remember this. In the 1980 World Series, Bob Boone and Pete Rose had that happen.

0: happen. And the final inning against the Kansas City Royals, and Pete Rose made the catch. Similar to that, sure all the kids know that one. The old-timers, like Jim Oberholman to my left, would know that. One ball, no strikes here on Hope Allstott. Meg Marsh at first base. Allstott popped out to second to lead off the game. Third baseman Ella Smith in front of the bag at third. The pitch by Stoner. Allstott shows bunt, pulls the bat back, and takes ball two. The winner gets ADM in the championship tomorrow night at 7:30. ADM 36-4 on the season. Whoever it is that plays ADM only needs to win once. Here's the pitch. Ground ball foul outside of third. And the count is now 2-1. Interesting. A lot of people I've talked to, not a big fan of this double elimination tournament. But what if the Dodgers win today and they only have to win once? Then all of a sudden, a lot of Dodger fans are going to love this format. Hope Allstott back in the box with a .457 batting average. 2-1 the count. One away here in the top of the third. Meg Marsh at first. Here's the pitch. Swing and a miss by Hope. And the count evens here at 2 balls and 2 strikes. Large crowd here at Harlan Rogers Athletic Sports Complex. Beautiful night for softball. Couldn't ask for a better night here in late July. Here's the pitch. Allstott fouls it out of play first base side. And the count stays at 2 balls and 2 strikes. Allstott gets herself situated. Now back in the box. Mally Stoner, right foot on the rubber. And the 2-2 to Allstott. Ground ball right back to the mound. To second for one. The throw over to first. And Allstott safe. So a fielder's choice. Meg Marsh forced at second. 1-6 on that putout for the second out of the inning. Allstott reaches first base safely by a step on the fielder's choice. And that'll bring Taryn Rippentrop to the plate. If I'm Andy Adams, you're probably seriously considering right now probably stealing Allstott. If she gets thrown out, you have your second hitter at the plate to start the next inning in Taryn Rippentrop, which would be smart. If Allstott can steal second base safely, then she's in scoring position, a chance to tie. I would expect Adams to send Allstott probably in the first two pitches. Here's a pitch, missed outside, and the count is 1-0 to Rippentrop. Taryn grounded out to third in her first at bat. Andy Adams flashing signs at Taryn Rippentrop and Hope Allstott. Molly Stoner with the delivery to Rippentrop. There goes Allstott. Throw down to second, and Hope is safe. So Hope steals second. No signal if it was called a strike or a ball. It was called ball two. So it'll be a hitter's count here for Taryn Rippentrop. Hope Allstott steals second, her 28th stolen base of the season. And out comes Jim Flaws to have a conversation with the home plate umpire. They're suggesting that Taryn might have swung. And both umpires are ruling it safe. And Coach Flaws is upset. And now the umpires are going to get together to discuss this, whether Taryn Rippentrop actually swung at the pitch. Hope Allstott at second base. Two outs here in the top of the third inning. 1-0, Carlisle with the lead. And the umpires are going to rule it a strike. So the count is now going to be 1-1 on Taryn Rippentrop. Infielders to their positions. Catcher Claire Benson back behind her perch behind home plate. Taryn Rippentrop looking for a base hit to try to give the Dodgers an opportunity to tie this baby up. Mally Stoner with a pitch. Pitch is high. And the count is 2-1 here on Rippentrop. Ellie Doster awaits on deck. Infield in. Rippentrop. Left-handed batter back in the box. .478 coming into today. Here's the pitch. And missed on the bunt attempt. The count is now 2-2. Between Andy Adams and Jim Flaws, this is probably more like chess than it is softball. Both of these coaches are perfectionists. 2-2 pitch. And pitch outside. Allstott trying to steal third, and she is out. Hope Allstott might have slid off the bag. Andy Adams is saying that her hand was pushed off the bag by the tag. Allstott caught stealing third to end the inning. For the Dodgers, no runs, one hit, nobody left. And we go to the bottom of the third, 1-0. Carlisle with the lead here on 92 Rock.
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0: 1-0 Carlisle. We go to the bottom of the third inning. And the 9-1-2 hitters against Dodgers starting pitcher Sidney Carver. Leading it off is going to be Rosemary Hempstead. Hempstead 454, two homers, 17 RBIs in the pitch. And a pop-up out to right field. Melina Meyer is there and called off by second baseman Emerson Lara. Lara makes the catch, one away. And that'll bring the top of the order to the plate, and Chloe Rowling. Rowling had a bunt single down the first baseline, perfectly placed, and with her speed was safe. Stole second, came around to score on the RBI double by Mally Stoner. It's the only run of the game. Here's the pitch. And pitch is low, count 1-0. Macy Wills, 10 feet in front of the bag at third. Shortstop Hope Allstott, second baseman Emerson Lara also up. First baseman Callie Zimmerman is back. Here's the pitch, bunt shown. And pitch is high in the strike zone, count 2-0. Here on Chloe Rowling. Rowling, 63 stolen bases, a very difficult out, especially if she can put that ball down kind of in no man's land. 2-0, and that's a strike on the inside corner, and the count is now 2-1. Fort Dodge fan base, quite loud as you can hear. 2-1 pitch. And pops him up near the dugout. Third base side and into the dugout for a foul ball. Count now 2 balls and 2 strikes. This game brought to you in part by Peking Garden. A Fort Dodge offers a Chinese food buffet like no other. They have so many options like spicy chicken, lo mein, crab rangoon, chicken on a stick, and so much more. Peking Garden is open from 11 to 8:30 Tuesday through Sunday at 2510 5th Avenue South in Fort Dodge. Also check them out on Facebook. 2-2, ground ball right back to the mound, fielded by Carver, fires to first, and boy, got her by a step. Sydney Carver forgot for a moment this is Chloe Rowling she's dealing with. And she paused for a moment thinking she had time, and then, oh boy, I better get it there in a hurry, and she got Rowling by a step. So Rowling grounds out, 1-3, two outs, and that's going to bring Anaya Oates to the plate. Oates flew out to left in her first at-bat, strike one, count 0-1. 467, no homers, and 18 runs batted in. Third baseman Macy Wills in front of the bag at third. And here's the 0-1. pops him up, fouling out of play, third base side. The count is 0-2, so Sidney Carver ahead in the count, 0-2. Most likely will waste a pitch here rather than throwing anything dead center. For the Dodgers in the fourth inning, they will have 2, 3, and 4 against Mally Stoner. It'll be Taron Ripentrop, Ellie Doster, and Grace Nichols. Pitch to Oates. Ground ball right side and past Emerson Lara into right field. Not sure if that's going to be an error or a hit. Not a fan, really, of the pitch thrown right there in the strike zone for Oates to have an opportunity to do something with it. And that is going to be ruled a hit. So a base hit for Anaya Oates. And she's at first. And that'll bring Olivia Freeman to the plate. So maybe a mistake there by Carver by throwing that strike there. Here's the pitch. Bunt shown. And strike called on the outside corner. Count 0-1. Anaya Oates has only 5 stolen bases. Now, let me double check that. Anaya Oates this season has 17 stolen bases, so she is a threat to run. Here's the pitch. Line drive headed to left, base hit. So back-to-back singles with 2 outs. Olivia Freeman stands at first base, and that's going to bring Mally Stoner to the plate. Stoner hit a hard shot in the left field. Dodger Meg Marsh towards her right. Thought for a moment she might have had a diving catch, but she juggled it. And the ball fell to the ground for a double. And that is the only RBI of the game. But now with runners at first and second and 2 outs, Stoner's going to come to the plate with their 362 average, 2 homers and 30 RBIs. Andy Adams out to talk to her team with Bree Drees, the pitching coach. Dodgers got to make sure they get this out. This has a feeling of a low-scoring game. And the conversation continues. This game brought to you in part by Party Productions. Everything you need to customize your event. 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From huge event tents to theatrical rentals to balloons to an almost complete line of Melissa and Doug toys and everything in between, there is not much you cannot find under our roof. Mally Stoner steps in the box. Right-handed hitter, first and second. 2 outs here in the bottom of the third. The pitch by Sidney Carver. Bunt shown, pulling the bat back and strike one on Stoner, and the count is 0-1. Mally Stoner back in the box after a deep sigh. And here's the pitch by Carver. Pops him up. First base side foul territory. There is Callie Zimmerman. Makes the catch, and that'll end the inning. So the threat is extinguished. No runs, 2 hits, 2 runners left. And we go to the fourth. 1-0. Carlisle with the lead here on 92 Rock.
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0: 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Top of the fourth inning, Carlisle 1, Fort Dodge nothing. Taron Ripentrop will lead it off of the Dodgers. She was in the batter's box when Hope Allstott was caught stealing third to end the third. And the pitch to Ripentrop, and that one's outside, count 1-0. Infield in for Carlisle, third baseman Ella Smith, about 7 feet in front of the bag at third. The shortstop and second baseman also in. Rip and Trap with good speed. She'll try to slap in the ground left side and try to beat it out. Mallie Stoner says yes to her catcher, Claire Benson. Here's the pitch, chopped towards the shortstop on the short hop, fielded by the shortstop, Olivia Freeman, over to first for the out. Freeman, a very good shortstop. We've seen her make three or four good plays today. She retires Rippentrop 6-3, and that'll bring Ellie Doster to the plate. Doster grounded out to second and the first inning. Ellie came into this game 592, 13 home runs, and 76 RBIs. Doster hoping for a mistake for Mallie Stoner. Here's the pitch. Hard grounder, right side, base hit into right. It's going to roll all the way to the fence. Doster around first, on her way to second. Here's the throw, and Ellie is safe. Ellie Doster with a one-out double. And that'll bring Grace Nichols to the plate. I imagine the Dodgers, maybe not. Ellie Doster, Andy Adams has said before, is quicker than you think. She's a smart base runner. And I think the Dodgers are going to courtesy run for Ellie regardless. It's going to be Brooklyn Gilliland. Gilliland will trot over towards second base. We got one away here in the top of the fourth, 1-0. Carlisle with the lead, and Grace Nichols will be coming to the plate. Dodgers won about 2 hours ago over Carlisle, 7-3, to force this game. This game is now an elimination game for both teams. The winner will play ADM in the championship tomorrow night here at 7:30. ADM 36-4 on the season. Grace Nichols steps in the box. Mallie Stoner, right foot on the rubber. And the pitch to Grace. Grace shows bunt, pulls the bat back, and takes ball one. St. Edmund Gale softball team survived Clarksville 13-12 in 11 innings, and they have just got started in the second game, and the Gales out to a 3-0 lead in the bottom of the first inning. Here's a 1-0 pitch. Nichols shows bunt, pulls the bat back, and takes a strike. Count now 1-1. Brooklyn Gilliland at second, representing the tying run. Again, we're in the top of the fourth. One run, four hits, no errors for Carlisle. No runs, three hits, no errors for the Dodgers. Pitch to Nichols. Fastball's high, and the count is now 2-1. Macy Wills on deck. Grace can probably look for something good to hit here. Third baseman Ella Smith, a step in front of the bag at third. First baseman Estella Bauman in front of the bag at first. Nichols with a big swing and a miss. And the count is now 2-2. Mallie Stoner, 22-4, a 1.94 ERA. Beat the Dodgers last night with some relief in the end. 2-2. Ground ball left side. Shortstop Olivia Freeman's got it. Runs back to second. Bobbled by the second baseman. They've got Gilliland caught in a pickle. Gilliland back to second, third. Finally tagged out. So Brooklyn Gilliland got caught off the bag. A fake by Olivia Freeman to first. And Gilliland thought she might get to third. And they got Gilliland tagged out at second base for the second out of the inning. Grace Nichols with a fielder's choice. The Dodgers will run for Grace here. And Andy Adams, asking for time, wants to have a conversation with the umpire. And they think that Brooklyn Gilliland was shoved down to the ground. Adams not happy with it. Andy still having a conversation. The Dodgers are going to courtesy run Riley O'Brien for Grace Nichols at first. 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This game also brought to you in part by Lawfersweiler, offering professional guidance with personal and specialized attention before, during, and after the loss of a loved one. Their reputation for honesty and integrity is very well known, and it's their most valuable asset. Riley O'Brien at first, two away now here in the top of the fourth, and Macy Wills at the plate. Macy grounded out to the pitcher in the second inning, swings at a pitch outside of the strike zone, and the count is 0-1. Wills, 5-0-3 coming into this game, four home runs and 46 RBIs. Middle infield in, third baseman Ella Smith in front of the bag at third, 0-1 the count on Wills. Mally Stoner's pitch, swing and a miss. A high fastball by Wills, and the count is now 0-2. Would not expect Stoner to try to throw a strike here to Macy Wills, again, who's hitting over 500. That would be a mistake. Pitch to Wills. Pitch misses outside, throw it on to second, and Riley O'Brien is out. Riley O'Brien caught stealing, 2-6. I have no problem with her being thrown out because the Dodgers will now be able to lead off with Macy Wills to start the fifth inning. So a gamble by Andy Adams. If she's safe, then she's in scoring position. If she's out, you start off with Macy Wills in the fifth. Dodgers, no runs, one hit, nobody left. We go to the bottom of the fourth, 1-0, Carlisle with the lead.
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0: Joe Jaden here with you, Harlan Rogers Athletic Sports Complex. Bottom of the fourth, Carlisle 1, Fort Dodge nothing. The home team, Carlisle Wildcats, with their 5, 6, and 7 hitters against Sydney Carver. Leading it off is Claire Benson. Benson flew out to left to end the first inning. Here's the pitch. Benson takes strike one. Count now 1-1. Beautiful night for softball. Can't believe it's late July with this kind of weather. Perfect. 1-1 pitch by Carver. And pitch is low. The count is now 2-1. Aubrey Allstott, the winning pitcher over North Polk today. A complete game, also at a home run. Got the save in game two. Sydney Carver, the winning pitcher. Count now 3-1. Everything means so much, and boy, I hope Sydney can battle back. You don't want to walk Claire Benson to lead off this inning. Pitched by Carver. And ball four inside. So Claire Benson with a leadoff walk. And that's going to bring Estella Bauman to the plate. Now we're going to have a courtesy runner. It's going to be Olivia Peterson. And out comes Andy Adams. And they're going to go to Aubrey Allstott. So the Dodgers are going to make a pitching change. We are in the bottom of the fourth inning, 1-0. Carlisle with the lead. We'll take a break. We'll be back in a moment here on 92 Rock.
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2: Aubrey Allstott in for Sydney Carver. Bottom of the fourth, runner at first, nobody out. At the plate is Estella Baumann. Here's the pitch, off speed, and misses inside, count 1-0. 1-0, Carlisle with the lead. They scored a run in the first on an RBI double by Mally Stoner that was nearly caught by Meg Marsh. Estella Baumann, right-handed hitter. Dodger third baseman Macy Wills in front of the bag at third. Here's a pitch, and that pitch is a strike at the knees, and the count is 1-1. Dodgers again with a record of 41-5. Carlisle at 35-6. Allstott nods yes to Ellie Doster. Bunt shown. The bunt's right back to Allstott. Fires to first for the out. A sacrifice bunt, 1-3. Moving up to second on the play is courtesy runner Olivia Peterson. So runner at second, one out. That's going to bring Ella Smith to the plate. Smith, 356, seven homers and 46 RBIs. Flew out to right in the second inning. Got to be careful with her power. Allstott with the pitch. Bunt shown, strike called, count 0-1. Everything means so much. And the way the game is transpiring, I expect it to be low scoring. 0-1 the count. And the pitch by Aubrey. Ground ball to second. And Emerson Lara's got it. Flips over to first for the out. Two away. And that's going to bring Mira Heidemann to the plate. Heidemann flew out to center in her first at bat. So the only thing now for Aubrey with a runner at third, you probably want to prevent. Probably don't want to throw anything low at the risk of throwing it past Ellie Doster, and Ellie wants to go out and have a conversation with Aubrey. Again, you throw a wild pitch or get a pass ball here, the run scores, and now you're down 2-0, so you got to be a little bit careful if you're Aubrey Allstott. This game brought to you in part by Danielle Lynch at Farm Bureau Financial Services. They don't say two birds with one stone. They say two damages with one deductible. With Farm Bureau, if your home and auto are both damaged in one storm, you only pay one deductible. Talk to Danielle Lynch and Fort Dodge about the one deductible advantage. Give her a call at 515-955-1050 today. Timeout concludes. Runner at third, two out, bottom four. 1-0 Carlisle with the lead. And again, Mira Heidemann at the plate. 274, no homers and 18 RBIs. Aubrey Allstott with the delivery. Bunt shown. And pitch misses high. Count 1-0. Again for the Dodgers in the fifth. They're going to have Macy Wills, Callie Zimmerman, and Emerson Lara against Mally Stoner. 1-0 the count. Allstott with a pitch. Ground ball to third, ricochets off Macy Wills, and safe at first, an infield single, and it's going to be an RBI for Mira Heiderman. Hit a rocket right at Macy Wills, and even Macy wasn't able to stab that one. So an infield RBI single for Heiderman, and it's now 2-0 Carlisle with the lead. And that'll bring Rosemary Hempstead to the plate. Hempstead popped out to second in her first at bat. Aubrey Allstott with pitch,

0: Pitch is going to be low and inside. Count 1-0. So 2-0 Carlisle. Two runs, five hits, no errors. The Dodgers, no runs, three hits, no errors. Hempstead, 454, two homers, 17 runs batted in coming into this game. Here's the pitch. That pitch is going to be low also, so 2-0 the count here on Hempstead. Carlisle coached by Jim Flaws, 1,328 wins in his career, a win percentage of 841, 2-0 pitch, and off speed and a half swing, and she did go around, did Hempstead. Count now 2-1. Dodgers coached by Andy Adams, 27th year overall, 893 and 359, 7 wins away from 900. 2-1. Pitch is high, and the count runs to 3-1. And Allsott in danger of walking the 9-hitter and then having to deal with the quickness of Chloe Rowling, who hits 530. 3-1 pitch. And that's a strike. Count runs full here at 3-2. Aubrey Allstott steps away from behind the rubber. Now back on. Three balls, two strikes, two outs, and the pitch. Off speed, line drive on the left field line. It's fouled by about 2 feet. Good poke by Hempstead, but a foul ball. And they'll try it again. This game brought to you in part by Micah Samat Furniture, customer service and quality furniture, been the focus of Micah Samat Furniture since 1953. 3-2 pitch, and strike three called. Rosemary Hempstead down looking to end the fourth inning, but Carlisle gets another run. They do it on one hit, a walk, and one runner left. We go to the fifth. Carlisle 2, Fort Dodge nothing here on 92 Rock.
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0: Coach Adams, talk about the overachievement of this team for 2026.
2: I think if you ask them, they would say that it wasn't overachievement. It was the absolute reward for the work that they put in. And we appreciate them so much as a coaching staff. This is one of the most fun teams I've ever coached, you know, in 27 years of being a head coach. And I think that we would love to go out doing what they know how they can do, fighting for every single pitch, fighting for every single thing that we can do. And no matter what happens, I'm going to be super proud of them.
0: 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Macy Wills will lead it off here in the fifth. Macy was standing at the plate when Dodger courtesy runner Riley O'Brien was caught stealing. So good leadoff batter for Wills. 0-for-1 in this game. Dodgers chasing two runs. Here's the pitch. And strike called on the outside corner. The count is now a ball and a strike. Carlisle with a run in the first and a run in the fourth. Third baseman Ella Smith in front of the bag at third. Here's the pitch to Macy. Macy pops him up out in the left field, and there's the left fielder, Alyssa Eganor, and she makes the catch, one away. That'll bring Callie Zimmerman to the plate. Zimmerman, 1-for-1 in this game, single to left in the second inning. Zimmerman, left-handed hitter in the box. Allie Stoner, right foot on the rubber. Here's the pitch. Foul it back to the screen, and the count is 0-1. balls, one strike. On Cali, 387, three homers and 37 runs batted in. Pitched by Stoner. Pitches high in the strike zone. Count now 1-1. Dodgers looking for a base runner. And the pitch by Stoner. Line drive and caught by the shortstop, Olivia Freeman, near the dirt, but no argument. And Zimmerman lines out to short, two away. That'll bring Emerson Lehrer to the plate. Reminder that you can check out my exclusive interviews at yourfortdodge.com with Fort Dodge Dodgers great baseball teams from 1969, 89, and 2012. Also, the San Miguel's 2009 state champion baseball squad, the 2021 Dodgers state championship softball team, the 1988 Dodger boys basketball championship squad, and the recently released 1985 Dodger girls basketball state championship team. 1-0 the count on Emerson Lehrer. Lehrer popped out at the second baseman in the second inning. Came into this game 351, no home runs, 29 RBIs. Third baseman Ellis Smith in front of the bag at third. Here's the pitch. And pitch misses outside. Count now 2-0. Dodgers won a couple hours ago over this Carlisle team, 7-3. Dodgers having a hard time generating offense here against Mally Stoner. 2-0 pitch, low and inside. Count now 3-0. So Emerson will be getting the red light here. Meg Marsh awaits on deck. And out goes catcher Claire Benson to have a conversation with Mally Stoner. St. Edmund's softball again survived Clarksville 13-12 in 11 innings, a game that took over 3.5 hours. And because of that, the same two teams get to play again, and they are at it right now. And checking the score, the Gales and Clarksville are now tied at 3 in the bottom of the second inning. 3-0 the count on Emerson Lehrer. Here's the pitch. And that pitch is high in the strike zone, ball 4. So Lehrer draws a 4-pitch walk. And that'll bring the tying run to the plate, Meg Marsh. Marsh singled in the third inning. She has some power, 3 home runs, 29 RBIs. It'd be lovely if she could get a hold of the pitch, especially with the velocity that Mally Stoner's throwing it at. Here's a pitch to Marsh. Marsh and Seth Joe's bunt, pulls the bat back and takes strike 1. Elena Meyer awaits on deck for the Dodgers. We are in the top of the fifth inning, 2-0. Carlisle with the lead. Mally Stoner nods yes to her catcher, 0-1 pitch. And pitch misses outside. The count is now a ball and a strike. Meg Marsh out of the box, now back in. One pitch from Stoner. Swing and a miss by Meg. And the count is now a ball and 2 strikes. For Carlisle in the bottom of the fifth, they'll have the top of the order at the plate against Aubrey Alstott, who's now in relief of Sydney Carver. Pitch to Marsh. And the pitch misses outside. Count evens here at 2 balls and 2 strikes. 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Swing and a miss, strike 3. And Meg down swinging to end the fifth. For the Dodgers, no runs, no hits, a walk, and 1 runner left. We go to the bottom of the fifth. It's the Wildcats 2 and the Dodgers nothing.
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0: Bottom of the fifth inning, 2-0 Carlisle with the lead. And for the Wildcats, the top of the order, starting off with Chloe Rowland. If you're a Dodger fan right now, this is where you're really nervous. If you give up a run here in this inning, it's going to be really tough for the Dodgers to make up 3 runs in a span of just 2 innings. Here's the pitch, low and outside, count 1-0. The Dodgers, looking at it this way, have 6 outs left. We're in the bottom of the fifth inning. They trail 2-0. If the Wildcats tack on another run, it'll be really difficult for the Dodgers to come back. 1-0 pitch. And that pitch is a strike, and the count is now 1-1. Dodger third baseman Macy Wills on the infield grass, in front of the bag at third by about 10 feet. Aubrey Allstock grabs the rosin bag and drops it. Now she's ready. 1-1 the count. Be looking for a bunt from Rowling. Here's the pitch. There's the bunt. Picked up by Aubrey. Fires to first and out. No, safe. Tie goes the runner. It was close. But Chloe Rowling with an infield bunt single to lead off the fifth. And that's going to bring Anaya Oates to the plate. Oates 1-for-2 in this game, flew out to left in the first, singled in the third. Rowling at first base, has 64 stolen bases on the season. Here's the pitch, bunt shown, and strike one, count 0-1. To Anaya Oates. Now, Andy Adams is going to go out with her pitching coach, Bree Drees, with a count 0-1 on Oates. Talk to this middle infield. They are very well aware of the threat of Chloe Bowling at first base and anticipate her trying to steal a base soon. Today's game brought to you in part by Slumberland of Fort Dodge. 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Timeout concludes. Andy Adams and Bree Drees back to the dugout. 0-1 the count on Anaya Oates. Chloe Rowling at first base. And here's the pitch. Bunt picked up by Aubrey Allstott over to first for the out. And Rowling moves to second. So a sacrifice bunt by Oates. 1-3 on the putout. One away. And that's going to bring up the shortstop, Olivia Freeman, who's 1-for-1 in this game. Hit it hard. 429 for an average. I'd almost be tempted to put her on first for first base open. She had a sacrifice bunt in the first. Good hitter. Runner at second in scoring position. Here's the pitch, bunt shown. Pitch is on the inside corner for a strike, and the count is 0-1. Got to be wary that Chloe Rowling might try to steal third also. 0-1 the count. Aubrey Elstott nods yes to Ellie Doster. And here's the pitch. Bunt missing it. Snap throw back to second, and the runner is safe. Count 0-2. If you're Aubrey Elstott, you'd love to have a strikeout here. And Carlisle coach Jim Flaws now wants to talk to his base runners and his hitter and sort things out as well. Again, in softball, I've mentioned it probably a dozen times now. It amazes me how many timeouts you get in the game of softball when you compare it to a game like football or basketball. The amount of timeouts, it's just something you don't see. I mean, you don't see in Major League Baseball this many timeouts. And as much professional softball as I might have watched, you don't see this kind of either. So just kind of a strange rule. But the rule's there, and good coaches are going to take advantage of it. Can't blame them. 0-2 the count on Olivia Freeman. Aubrey Allstott would love a pop-up or a strikeout. I don't think she'll try to throw a strike here. Here's the pitch. And that one missed outside. The count is now a ball and two strikes. On deck is Mally Stoner. And if first base was open for Stoner, I would anticipate Andy Adams to probably walk her. Here's the pitch. Off speed. Flare into center field. It's going to drop in for a hit. And holding at third. Now throw down to second. And they got the out. They got the out. Olivia Freeman rounded first, took off for second. She thought the ball was coming home. It got cut off. The Dodgers flipped to second, and they get Freeman at second. A huge out as Rowling is held at third. And now there's two outs. It's going to be a single for Freeman, but she's out at second. 1-6 on the putout. Two away. First base is open. I'd love to see the Dodgers put Stoner on. She had the RBI double in the first. Here's a pitch. Pitch is high. Count 1-0. I wonder if Andy Adams just might throw everything out of the strike zone and not allow Stoner to have anything to swing at. 2-0 Carlisle with the lead. Two outs, bottom of the fifth. The cleanup hitter at the plate. Here's the pitch. Off speed. That's high. Count 2-0. On deck is the catcher Claire Benson, who's hitting .313, no homers and 32 RBI. She's 1-for-2 in this game. Walked and scored in the fourth. Flew out to left also. Aubrey Allstott trying to get out of a jam. 2-0 the count. And here's the pitch to Mally Stoner. Line drive down the left field line. It's a foul ball by about a foot. Matter of inches. So strike one to Mally Stoner. The count now 2-1. Carlisle, 2 runs, 7 hits, no errors. The Dodgers, no runs, 3 hits, no errors. Aubrey Allstott can breathe a sigh of relief. Got away with one there. Count 2-1 on Stoner. Runner at third, 2 outs, and the pitch. Stoner pops it up. First base side. Callie Zimmerman's there, makes the catch, and that'll end the inning. So Aubrey Allstott wiggles out of a jam. No runs, 2 hits, and 1 runner left. We go to the sixth. Carlisle 2, Fort Dodge nothing.
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0: Melina Meyer at the plate. The lead off the top of the sixth inning takes low, ball one. Meyer, the nine hitter, and Andy Adams lineup, followed by Hope Allstott and Taryn Ripetrop. Dodgers trail Carlisle 2-0. No runs, three hits, no errors for the Dodgers. May Meyer at the plate with a 1-0 count. Here's the pitch and chops it towards second. Big hop fielded by Mira Heidemann over to first for the out. One away, and that'll bring Hope Allstott to the plate. So Hope Allstott will step to the plate. She's 0-for-2 in this game. Popped out to second and reached on a fielder's choice. Hope was caught stealing at third in the third inning. Allstott, right-handed hitter, 4-57 coming into this game. Here's the pitch. And pitch misses outside. Count 1-0. The winner goes to the championship tomorrow night at 7:30 against ADM, who's 36-4. Allie Stoner steps off the rubber, now on, 1-0 pitch. Allstott takes a strike, and the count is now 1-1. Not very many threats here for Fort Dodge in this game. Trying to develop something here in the sixth, 1-1 to Hope. Line drive into right field, running up on it, and a diving catch. What a catch by Chloe Rowling. Dove towards the ball and makes the catch. And Hope Allstott lines out to right for the second out of the inning. That'll bring Taryn Ripetrop to the plate. Ripetrop grounded out to third in the first inning, grounded out to short in the fourth. If she can get on, there'd be some drama with Ellie Doster coming to the plate representing the tying run. Allie Stoner with the pitch. And strike on the outside corner, count 0-1. For Carlisle in the bottom of the sixth, they'll have the 5, 6, and 7 hitters against Aubrey Allstott. Allie Stoner nods yes to her catcher, 0-1. Pops him up, fouling out of play. Taryn Ripetrop, and the count is now 0-2. Reminder at the end of the game, I'll announce the Sports Page Bar and Grill player of the game. 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Downtown Fort Dodge, pitch misses outside, count 1-2. The Taryn Ripetrop, 0-for-2 again in this game. Couple ground outs came in two today, hitting .478. No homers, 38 runs batted in. 1-2 the count on Taryn. Just trying to get aboard to give Ellie Doster a chance. Here's a pitch. Ground ball to third. Fielded by the third baseman, Ella Smith, over to first to end the inning. Three up, three down for the Dodgers on the top of the sixth. We go to the bottom of the sixth, 2-0. Carlisle with the lead.
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0: Nothing Carlisle as we go to the bottom of the sixth inning. The 5, 6, and 7 hitters against Aubrey Alstadt. It'll start here with Claire Benson. Score to pass along for you. Clarksville leading St. Edmunds 6-3. Top of the fourth inning. That's an elimination game for the Gaels. They led 3-0 early. Aubrey Alstadt against Claire Benson. Benson 1-for-2 in this game. Walked and scored in the fourth. And strike one, count 0-1. Benson will be followed by Estella Bowman and Ella Smith. Alstadt in relief of Sydney Carver. 0-1 pitch. Long fly to left.

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14: Everybody, I apologize for the technical difficulties that we had. what do I say to you? You know, I mean, at all times to have technical issues and your computer that you're working with decides it wants to do an update at that exact time, even though you do updates all the time with it. And we had technical issues, so I apologize. Sometimes you wish you could have the old phone lines back at moments like this, but that is where we are at. The game is finished. The Dodgers have lost 2-0 to Carlisle. 2 runs, 8 hits, 1 error for Carlisle. No runs, 3 hits, no errors for the Dodgers. Carlisle did not score in the bottom of the sixth. The Dodgers were able to hold them off. They had to make up 2 runs, and it started off promising as Ellie Doster had a ground ball to the second baseman, Myra Heidemann, and it rolled through her legs into right field. It was an error on the second baseman, Heidemann, and it brought Grace Nichols to the plate with her 8 home runs, representing the tying run, but she had a hard grounder at the shortstop to second for one over to first, and Grace was doubled up, and that threat was done. Macy Wills came to the plate after fouling off a bunch of pitches, was hit in the left, hit in the right

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2: Welcome back, everybody, to Harlan Rogers Athletic Sports Complex. It is a final as Carlisle has beaten Fort Dodge 2-0 in this elimination game, and Carlisle will advance to the state championship game against ADM tomorrow night at 7:30. Congratulations to Jim Flaws and the Wildcats. They blank Fort Dodge again by a final score of 2-0. And, again, we had some technical difficulties there in the 6th and 7th. I apologize about that. Nothing we could do. But to sum up, the Dodgers were able to get out of the 6th inning. The 6th inning ended for Carlisle on a hard ground ball at Dodger third baseman Macy Wills and was able to tag the incoming runner into the base to get out of that inning. And then in the 7th, Ellie Doster led off with what I thought was an error by the second baseman, who I think was ruled a hit. And then after that, Grace Nichols grounds into a 6-4-3 double play. Macy Wills was hit by a pitch, and then a hard grounder up the middle, Callie Zimmerman, but it was a diving stop by the second baseman, Mira Heidemann, and was able to flip it to the shortstop, Olivia Freeman covering second for the force out to end the game. 2 runs, 8 hits, 1 error for Carlisle, no runs, 3 hits, and no errors for the Dodgers. And joining me now here on the Daniel Tire postgame show is Coach Nick Vincent. Sorry about this, man. I hate this for you. I mean, you guys won 7-3 about 2 hours earlier, but completely different game. It's always strange about the game of softball slash baseball slash softball, how one game can be completely different from the next.
3: Yeah, absolutely. And obviously it hurts, but there's not a group of kids, and you couldn't sell me any players from any other teams that I want to be with when this stuff happens. You know, to Carlisle's credit, they made every play they had to make. Sixth inning, Hope Allstott hits a fantastic ball to right field. They make a diving catch. Seventh inning, Callie hit that ball very hard up the middle, and that second baseman made a great play on it. And, you know, their 2 runs, Meg Marsh is 3 inches from catching the ball in left field, they don't score. And Macy Wills is 2 inches from fielding the ball at third base, and they don't score. And it's a 0-0 game, and we're still playing softball. So you got to score to win, and unfortunately tonight we just couldn't string enough together offensively to get it done.
2: I think you and the coaching staff did everything possible to keep your team in this game. I think you made the right call by going to Aubrey Allstott there when you did. I mean, I was nervous there at that point. You made the right call there. You made the right calls throughout the game. It's just, you know, sometimes you got to tip your hat to the opponent, and you got to tip your hat to Carlisle in this game.
3: 100%. You know, Coach Adams, I've said it to her a million times, and I'll say it a million more. She's the best in-game coach I've ever been around, but regardless of baseball, softball, playing, watching, coaching. I've never seen anybody who gets in-game the way she gets in-game, and the little things that we see and that she's able to do. You know, and we, yeah, us coaches did a ton to prepare them, but I don't want to take anything away from what those 21 girls did today. I mean, we're on hour 14 of softball today. You know, right now we just hit the 14-hour mark, and I don't think you could tell. I think you could watch that whole game, and you had no clue that we were in our 20th and 21st inning there at the end of high competitive, high stress softball. Those kids just do it, man. They're freaking amazing. One of the best groups of kids I've ever been able to coach in my 15 years of coaching.
2: Games or days like this probably just becomes a blur at some point. You don't even know what the second inning of the third game was like. It's probably can't remember any, but it seems like a blur, huh?
3: It really does. And you know what? I don't know. I can't give credit enough to these girls and what they did. You know, we were in it, and not once were we out of it until we were out of it. And that's just what it was, you know. It's unfortunate. It's very unfortunate. But we're 41-6, man. I think if that speaks for itself, and there's 2 really good teams going to play tomorrow night and one or two really good teams that don't get to.
2: You have only 2 seniors on this team. Talk about those 2 seniors.
3: You know what? Both of them
2: May Meyer.
3: Yeah, Melina Meyer and Taryn Rippentrop have been fantastic. They've been, I think, first and foremost, they've been leaders. Like, physically, you can look at the paper, you can look at the stats, and you can see what they've done physically as far as being outfielders and stuff. But as leaders and getting this team to go where it needs to go, I mean, when you really look at it, we had a brand new second baseman, a brand new third baseman, a brand new left fielder. You know, we've got Taryn, who's only in her second year of consistent outfield play. They took this team and they brought them along with them and showed them what it was going to take to do this. And we just came up a little bit short tonight, but I can't say enough about those two and what they've done for the program and the standard they've set for how we have to follow in the years to come if we want to continue to do these things.
2: I'll say the same thing to you that I said to Andy Adams this morning. Obviously, you're focused on the task at hand, but there had to have been points this year that you think to yourself at some moment, oh my gosh, we have a team that at the time bordering 40 wins, and you finish obviously here with 41, and we have only two seniors. My gosh, what is this team going to be like next year?
3: Yeah, and I think the task is, are we going to put in the work that we need to continue to move forward, and who's going to step up and take the reins leading it? Because you can be as talented as you want. If you don't have quality leadership, it's irrelevant. And that's, again, that's why I go revert back to those two seniors this year. We had talent and we played amazing softball, but they are the reason that we got to play the softball we played because of the way they led.
2: Coach Vincent, congratulations on a great season. I mean, finishing third, I don't think anybody would have expected that. So, man, awesome year. Again, you're going to finish with a record of 41-6, and pleasure to talk to you, man.
3: Thank you. I appreciate it, Joe.
2: That is Fort Dodge assistant softball coach Nick Vincent here with me on the Daniel Tire postgame show. And we'll get Jim Oberholman's thoughts, who talked to me a little bit on the pregame a little bit ago. But before we do that, I'm looking here at what they have for the official stats. Hope Alstott 0-for-3, Taryn Rippentrop 0-for-3. They had Ellie Doster 2-for-3. They gave her a hit on a ground ball that went through the second baseman's leg, so the official scorekeeper says 2-for-3. Grace Nichols 0-for-3, Macy Wills 0-for-3, Callie Zimmerman 1-for-3, Emerson Lara 0-for-1 with a walk, Meg Marsh 1-for-2. So Meg Marsh had a hit. I had that. Callie Zimmerman had a hit. Oh, that's my third hit. Okay. They did not count the error. Got it. Okay, so I was wrong. First time since the 70s. Melina Meyer 0-for-2. In this ball game, pitching-wise, Sidney Carver went three innings, gave up three hits, two runs, one earned, walked one, no strikeouts. Aubrey Alstott, three innings in relief, gave up four hits, one walk, and one strikeout. Sidney Carver will take the loss in this game. Dodgers, no run support, so can't really at all blame it on the pitchers. But Dodgers fall 2-0, and Jim Oberholman, who was on the pregame here with me, a little bit earlier, kind of giving his thoughts on this game. He's been here for the whole state tournament run. Dodgers finish this season 41-6, but a 2-0 loss here in this elimination game to Carlisle. Jim, your overall thoughts on what you saw today?
4: Tough way to end the season, but a fantastic season at that. If you'd have told us before this game that Carlisle was going to score two runs, we would have liked our chances in it. The Dodgers just fought to the end. They just couldn't scratch or claw a run out. But, you know, shout out to Callie Zimmerman. She grounded out to a great play, as Coach said, by the second baseman that flipped it to the shortstop to end the game. But she battled and battled. She saw multiple pitches at 0-2. She fouled off pitch after pitch, and you know, it was a diving play on a ball up the middle that ended it. That just shows the battle that these Dodgers have, the way she fought there. But yeah, it's been, you have to go back about 10 games or so before you find somewhere in the Dodgers scoreboard where they scored less than two runs. Their 2-1 loss to Mount Vernon in a tournament in Eastern Iowa was the last time they scored less than two. It's just this team has been offensively all year, and even tonight the pitching in this game was lights out for the Dodgers. The bats just went silent, unfortunately, at an inopportune time. But it's a great season for the Dodgers nonetheless.
2: And the final score 2-0, Carlisle with the victory. We'll take one more break and we'll wrap things up here on the Daniel Tire postgame show in just a moment.
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2: Welcome back, everybody, to Harlan Rogers Athletic Sports Complex. It's going to be a tough evening for the city of Fort Dodge. The Dodgers lose 2-0 to Carlisle, and St. Edmund has also been eliminated by Clarksville 6-5. Ugh. The Gales scored one run in the seventh, but fall a run short. So bad news for Andy Adams and Bill Sherburn tonight as both teams are eliminated. Time now to select the Kingsgate Insurance play of the game. 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That's how you can expect to be treated at Kingsgate Insurance, downtown Fort Dodge. And the play of the game, again, there's not a lot of them here, but the Dodgers were able to wiggle out of a jam in the sixth inning. Rosemary Hermstead hit a hard grounder at third baseman Macy Wills. Wills was able to nab it. And the incoming runner, which was Ella Smith, ran right into Macy. And Macy was able to get the tag on her to close down that sixth inning and keep the game at a two-run deficit, which the Dodgers did get the tying run to the plate. I thought if it was going to get 3-0, that'd be asking too much. So the play of the game is Macy Wills with her defensive play in the sixth inning. Time now to select the Sports Page Bar and Grill player of the game. Sports Page Bar and Grill, bring out the entire family to enjoy your favorite teams. They have 44 flat-screen TVs. You can enjoy your favorite meal and drink while you enjoy the game at Sports Page Bar and Grill in Fort Dodge. Game like this, the score being what it was, the Dodgers only get three hits. There's only one person I can think of that deserves this. It's going to be Andy Adams. Andy Adams led this team to a 41-6 record, a team with only two seniors, a team that at the beginning of the year was hoping they could just get to state with all this youth. Andy Adams finishes this season regarding wins with 893 in her career, 840 as the coach of the Fort Dodge Dodgers, but she surpasses 40 wins with this team, managing this young group. And yes, I know that the Dodgers are going to graduate two seniors, but look at this toy box that Andy Adams has for next year. This is going to be a team that's going to contend for a state championship in Class 4A, and that's what the Dodgers have to look forward to next year. Andy Adams is the Dodgers Sports Page Bar and Grill player of the game. That is going to wrap up our softball season. Again, St. Edmund loses to Clarksville 6-5 in a game heard on Sunday 99.7. The Dodgers went 2-1 today. They beat North Polk 2-1. They did beat Carlisle 7-3 and then lose to Carlisle 2-0 in their second elimination game. So that's going to wrap it up from here. For Jim Oberhelman, producer-engineer Lincoln Clay, this has been a presentation of Sports on 92 Rock. I'm Joe Jaden. Have a great evening.
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6: Sober on 92 Rock. I hope your Wednesday is going well so far. So speaking of Papa Roach, hold on. They are going to be, I think they're going to be in Des Moines, aren't they? Let me see here. Hold on. I got to look this up because I thought I had it written down and now I can't find what I had written down. Yes, Council Bluffs, Iowa. last night, never mind. I missed the boat on that one. But anyway, then they're going to go over to Europe. So never mind. I guess if you went to the Papa Roach show last night at Stir Cove at Harrah's at Council Bluffs, let us know how it was. 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So make sure you tell us all about it. 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

0: Metallica, The Unforgiven 2 on 92 Rock. Let's take a look at that concert calendar going forward. So tonight is the 22nd. So tomorrow night, Islander will be at the Wildwood in Iowa City. The 24th, Royal Lynn and Kingdom Collapse will be at XBK in Des Moines. July 27th, Mauboys and Avenged Sevenfold and Good Charlotte going to be up at Mystic Lake at the new amphitheater up in Shakopee, Minnesota. The 27th, Poppy will be at the Admiral in Omaha. The 28th sees the Black Crows up at Mystic Lake in Shakopee. And also on the 28th, Nonpoint will be down at Woolies. As always, if you have any shows on the calendar that you want me to know about, Facebook.com/KellyAlphaMedia. I should have a pinned post there with this information on there for you. 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

0: 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I've got that weatherology forecast on the way, as well as the plot in You and the Red Hot Chili Peppers on 92 Rock.
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7: Here's the weatherology forecast on 92 Rock. 53 tonight, under clear skies, east winds around 5 miles per hour. Daytime highs approaching 79, tomorrow partly cloudy. Cloudy tomorrow night, slight chance for showers, lows of a low around 60. Daytime highs approaching 78, Friday, with a slight chance of rain showers. 91, mainly clear skies, Saturday. From the Weatherology Weather Center, I'm staff meteorologist Laura Lockwood.
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0: Dumb from Nirvana there on 92 Rock. My name is Kelly, hanging out with you for just a couple more hours on this Wednesday evening. Now, the other pinned post I have for you on my Facebook page, facebook.com/KellyAlphaMedia, is voting information. So you can go over there. I've got links to the Secretary of State's website, to voterready.iowa.gov. 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You can get all kinds of voting information there. You can also visit, as of Saturday at 11 o'clock, it was open on the 18th. The Webster County Democrat office is now open at 216 South 8th Street. Still haven't figured out where the Republicans are, so I really want someone to tell me. You can go to iowagop.org, and that has some information for you. And all it says for Webster County Republicans is coming soon. So maybe, I mean, I know a couple people, well, I used to know a couple people, like, on the city council and stuff. Maybe I should ask them. Maybe they know where the building is, because I don't know. Maybe they don't have an office. But anyway, iowagop.org until I figure out an in-person option for you. Seether and Bush on the way on 92 Rock.
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0: 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I've got that weatherology forecast on the way, as well as Nothing More featuring I Prevail on 92 Rock.
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9: Here's the weatherology forecast on 92 Rock. 53 tonight, under clear skies, east winds around 5 miles per hour. Daytime highs approaching 79, tomorrow partly cloudy. Cloudy tomorrow night, slight chance for showers, lows of a low around 60. Daytime highs approaching 78 Friday, with a slight chance of rain showers. 91, mainly clear skies, Saturday. From the Weatherology Weather Center, I'm staff meteorologist Laura Lockwood.
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0: Forever Long on 92 Rock. My name is Kelly, hanging out with you for just one more hour on this Wednesday evening. Planning to hang out with you again tomorrow night from 7 to midnight. And then planning to hang out with you Friday from 7 to 11. A lot of that will depend on the girls' state tournament and that sort of thing. But we'll see. We're just going to take this whole week by the day, basically. So hopefully you're looking ahead to the weekend, though. Again, it does look a little bit cooler, which for July is hard to do because there's all the moisture in the air and so on. I'll trail you on the way on 92 Rock.
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0: leaving all behind from Kill Devil Hill. Well, that's going to do it for me. Kelly is on her way out the door. I hope you've had a fantastic Wednesday. I will be back with you again tomorrow evening, 7 o'clock, and we will do this all over again. After the break, I'm going to leave you with Silent Planet and Five Finger Death Punch on 92 Rock. Have a great evening.
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0: When the storm clouds build in central Iowa, we'll keep you informed with the severe weather advisor on 92 Rock. We'll be here.

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1: Here's the weatherology forecast on 92 Rock. 53 tonight, under clear skies, east winds around 5 miles per hour. Daytime highs approaching 79, tomorrow partly cloudy. Cloudy tomorrow night, slight chance for showers, lows of a low around 60. Daytime highs approaching 78 Friday, with a slight chance of rain showers. 91, mainly clear skies, Saturday. From the Weatherology Weather Center, I'm staff meteorologist Laura Lockwood.
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4: The weatherology forecast on 92 Rock. Clear skies, overnight lows around 53. Winds out of the southeast around 5 miles per hour. Sunshine mixed with clouds at times. Thursday, daytime highs approaching 79. Slight chance of rain showers. Thursday night, lows level off around 60. Cloudy skies expected. High of 78 Friday with a chance for showers. 91, lots of sunshine Saturday. From the Weatherology Weather Center, I'm staff meteorologist Laura Lockwood.
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4: Here's the weatherology forecast on 92 Rock. Lows dip down to about 53 overnight under clear skies. Winds out of the southeast around 5 miles per hour. Sunshine mixed with clouds at times. Thursday, daytime highs approaching 79. Slight chance for showers. Thursday night, lows dip down to about 60 overcast skies. That's your updated forecast brought to you by Quickstar, supporting local weather in communities across the state.

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0: Here's the weatherology forecast on 92 Rock. Lows dip down to about 53 overnight under clear skies. Winds out of the southeast around 5 miles per hour. Sunshine mixed with clouds at times. Thursday, daytime highs approaching 79. Slight chance for showers. Thursday night, lows dip down to about 60. Overcast skies. That's your updated forecast brought to you by QuickStar, supporting local weather in communities across the state.
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3: Here's the weatherology forecast on 92 Rock. Lows dip down to about 53. Overnight, under partly cloudy skies, southeasterly winds around 5 miles per hour. Daytime highs approaching 80. Thursday, sunshine mixed with clouds at times. Cloudy skies expected. Thursday night, slight chance of rain showers. Lows level off around 60. From the Weatherology Weather Center, I'm meteorologist Jennifer Wojcicki.
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0: Here's a look at your weatherology forecast on 92 Rock. For today, we'll see a mixture of clouds and sunshine developing with high temperatures into the upper 70s. Then a chance for some light showers developing for tonight, a low of 61. Friday, slight chance for some morning showers, becoming partly sunny into the afternoon with mid-70s for highs. More in the way of sun Saturday, a high of 90. From the Weatherology Weather Center, I'm meteorologist Michael Carroll.
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7: Here's a look at your weatherology forecast on 92 Rock. For today, we'll see a mixture of clouds and sunshine developing with high temperatures into the upper 70s. Then a chance for some light showers developing for tonight, a low of 61. Friday, slight chance for some morning showers, becoming partly sunny into the afternoon with mid-70s for highs. More in the way of sun Saturday, a high of 90. From the Weatherology Weather Center, I'm meteorologist Michael Carroll.
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1: Here's a look at your weatherology forecast on 92 Rock. For today, we'll see a mixture of clouds and sunshine developing with high temperatures into the upper 70s. Then a chance for some light showers developing for tonight, a low of 61. Friday, slight chance for some morning showers, becoming partly sunny into the afternoon with mid-70s for highs. More in the way of sun Saturday, a high of 90. From the Weatherology Weather Center, I'm meteorologist Michael Carroll.
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1: I'm Joe Jaden with a Connoisseur Media Sports Update. Yesterday in games heard on 92 Rock, the Fort Dodge softball team went 2-1 at the state tournament before being eliminated. The Dodgers will finish third. The Dodgers edge North Polk 2-1 behind Aubrey Allstott's complete game and solo home run. Game two, the Dodgers defeat Carlisle 7-3. Hope Allstott with three hits. Callie Zimmerman and Emerson Lara both had two hits and drove in two runs. Sidney Carver was the winning pitcher. Aubrey Allstott got the save. And then the Dodgers were eliminated by Carlisle 2-0. Fort Dodge mustered only three hits in the loss. Sidney Carver takes the loss. The Dodgers finished the 2026 season 41-6. Andy Adams spoke at the end of a long day.
2: Well, when you're at the diamond for 14 hours, they gave us every single thing they had. They left it all on the field. And yeah, I tell you, it is an honor for me to be their coach. I am blessed, and I will never forget this team ever. They won today. We won. I will forever remember them.
1: Yesterday in games heard on Sunny 99.7, the St. Edmund softball team also went 2-1 before being eliminated. The Gales defeated Remsen St. Mary's 10-4. Rihanna Myers was 4-for-4, scored 3 runs, drove in 4, hit a home run. The Gales then outlasted Clarksville 13-12 in 11 innings. Faith Sherburn was 5-for-6 with a double. Rihanna Myers was 2-for-4 with a home run and a double. Baylor Ulrich also went deep for the Gales. Sophia Schlenz had 4 hits. And then the Gales were eliminated by Clarksville 6-5. Faith Sherburn 3-for-4 in that game. Torrin Helly earned 2 victories on the day. The Gales finished with a 28-11 record. Assistant coach Bill Myers spoke at the end of the evening.
3: Our girls are exhausted. 3 games is a lot, especially for the smaller schools with, you know, 1 or 2 good arms. So our girls, they fought their tails off. Us coaches couldn't be more proud of them. They really fought hard.
1: 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Carlisle will play ADM in the 4A title game at 7:30. Iowa Cubs baseball loses at Gwinnett yesterday 7-5. The Cubs now 42-53 on the season. And I'm Joe Jaden with the Connoisseur Media Sports Update.
4: Here's a look at your weatherology forecast on 92 Rock. For today, we'll see a mixture of clouds and sunshine developing with high temperatures into the upper 70s. Then a chance for some light showers developing for tonight, a low of 61. Friday, slight chance for some morning showers, becoming partly sunny into the afternoon with mid-70s for highs. More in the way of sun Saturday, a high of 90. From the Weatherology Weather Center, I'm meteorologist Michael Carroll.
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7: Here's a look at your weatherology forecast on 92 Rock. For today, we'll see a mixture of clouds and sunshine developing with high temperatures into the upper 70s. Then a chance for some light showers developing for tonight, a low of 61. Friday, slight chance for some morning showers, becoming partly sunny into the afternoon with mid-70s for highs. More in the way of sun Saturday, a high of 90. From the Weatherology Weather Center, I'm meteorologist Michael Carroll.
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1: I'm Joe Jaden with the Connoisseur Media Sports Update. Yesterday in games heard on 92 Rock, the Fort Dodge softball team went 2-1 at the state tournament before being eliminated. The Dodgers will finish third. The Dodgers edge North Polk 2-1 behind Aubrey Allstott's complete game and solo home run. Game 2, the Dodgers defeat Carlisle 7-3. Hope Allstott.

0: with three hits. Callie Zimmerman and Emerson Lara both had two hits and drove in two runs. Sidney Carver was the winning pitcher. Aubrey Allstott got the save. And then the Dodgers were eliminated by Carlisle 2-0. Fort Dodge mustered only three hits in the loss. Sidney Carver takes the loss. The Dodgers finished the 2026 season 41-6. Andy Adams spoke at the end of a long day.
1: Well, when you're at the diamond for 14 hours, they gave us every single thing they had. They left it all on the field. And yeah, I tell you, it is an honor for me to be their coach. I am blessed, and I will never forget this team, ever. They won today. We won. I will forever remember them.
0: Yesterday in games heard on Sunday 99.7, the St. Edmunds softball team also went 2-1 before being eliminated. The Gales defeated Remsen St. Mary's 10-4. Rihanna Myers was 4-for-4, scored three runs, drove in four, hit a home run. The Gales then outlasted Clarksville 13-12 in 11 innings. Faith Sherburn was 5-for-6 with a double. Rihanna Myers was 2-for-4 with a home run and a double. Baylor Ulrich also went deep for the Gales. Sophia Schlenz had four hits. And then the Gales were eliminated by Clarksville 6-5. Faith Sherburn 3-for-4 in that game. Torrin Helly earned two victories on the day. The Gales finished with a 28-11 record. Assistant coach Bill Myers spoke at the end of the evening.
2: Our girls are exhausted. Three games is a lot, especially for the smaller schools with, you know, one or two good arms. So our girls, they fought their tails off. Us coaches couldn't be more proud of them. They really fought hard.
0: On today's schedule at the state softball tournament, Grandview Christian will take on Wapsie Valley in the Class 2A state championship game at 5 o'clock. Carlisle will play ADM in the 4A title game at 7:30. Iowa Cubs baseball loses at Gwinnett yesterday 7-5. The Cubs now 42-53 on the season. And I'm Joe Jaden with the Connoisseur Media Sports Update.
3: Here's a look at your weatherology forecast on 92 Rock. For today, we'll see a mixture of clouds and sunshine developing with high temperatures into the upper 70s. Then a chance for some light showers developing for tonight, a low of 61. Friday, slight chance for some morning showers, becoming partly sunny into the afternoon with mid-70s for highs. More in the way of sun Saturday, a high of 90. From the Weatherology Weather Center, I'm meteorologist Michael Carroll.
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Here's the weatherology forecast on 92 Rock. We'll see mostly sunny skies here for today with a high around 80 degrees. Winds out of the south around 5 to 10 miles per hour. And then for tonight, a chance for some rain showers here late. Mostly cloudy skies develop, a low near 60. Friday, we'll have a slight chance for showers early on. Skies will become mostly sunny, high around 76 degrees. Saturday, sunny, high of 90. From the Weatherology Weather Center, I'm meteorologist Jennifer Wojcicki. 92.

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3: When the storm clouds build in central Iowa, we'll keep you informed with the Severe Weather Advisor on 92 Rock. 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
4: Here's the weatherology forecast on 92 Rock. We'll see mostly sunny skies here for today with a high around 80 degrees. Winds out of the south around 5 to 10 miles per hour. And then for tonight, a chance for some rain showers here late. Mostly cloudy skies develop, a low near 60. Friday, we'll have a slight chance for showers early on. Skies will become mostly sunny, high around 76 degrees. Saturday, sunny, high of 90. From the Weatherology Weather Center, I'm meteorologist Jennifer Wojcicki.
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3: 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Tyler Richton and the High Bank Boys are at the Humboldt County Fair tomorrow night. 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
7: Here's the weatherology forecast on 92 Rock. We'll see mostly sunny skies here for today with a high around 80 degrees. Winds out of the south around 5 to 10 miles per hour. And then for tonight, a chance for some rain showers here late. Mostly cloudy skies develop, a low near 60. Friday, we'll have a slight chance for showers early on. Skies will become mostly sunny, high around 76 degrees. Saturday, sunny, high of 90. From the Weatherology Weather Center, I'm meteorologist Jennifer Wojcicki.
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1: I'm Joe Jaden with the Connoisseur Media Sports Update. Yesterday in games heard on 92 Rock, the Fort Dodge softball team went 2-1 at the state tournament before being eliminated. The Dodgers will finish third. The Dodgers edge North Polk 2-1 behind Aubrey Allstott's complete game and solo home run. Game two, the Dodgers defeat Carlisle 7-3. Hope Allstott with three hits. Callie Zimmerman and Emerson Lara both had two hits and drove in two runs. Sidney Carver was the winning pitcher. Aubrey Allstott got the save. And then the Dodgers were eliminated by Carlisle 2-0. Fort Dodge mustered only three hits in the loss. Sidney Carver takes the loss. The Dodgers finished the 2026 season 41-6. Andy Adams spoke at the end of a long day.
2: Well, when you're at the diamond for 14 hours, they gave us every single thing they had. They left it all on the field. And I tell you, it is an honor for me to be their coach. I am blessed, and I will never forget this team, ever. They won today. We won. I will forever remember them.
1: Yesterday in games heard on Sunday 99.7, the St. Edmund softball team also went 2-1 before being eliminated. The Gales defeated Remsen St. Mary's 10-4. Rihanna Myers was 4-for-4, scored three runs, drove in four, hit a home run. The Gales then outlasted Clarksville 13-12 in 11 innings. Faith Sherburn was 5-for-6 with a double. Rihanna Myers was 2-for-4 with a home run and a double. Baylor Ulrich also went deep for the Gales. Sophia Schlenz had four hits. And then the Gales were eliminated by Clarksville 6-5. Faith Sherburn 3-for-4 in that game. Torrin Helly earned two victories on the day. The Gales finished with a 28-11 record. Assistant coach Bill Myers spoke at the end of the evening.
3: Our girls are exhausted. Three games is a lot, especially for the smaller schools with, you know, one or two good arms. So our girls, they fought their tails off. Us coaches couldn't be more proud of them. They really fought hard.
1: On today's schedule at the state softball tournament, Grandview Christian will take on Wapsie Valley in the Class 2A state championship game at 5 o'clock. Carlisle will play ADM in the 4A title game at 7:30. Iowa Cubs baseball loses at Gwinnett yesterday 7-5. The Cubs now 42-53 on the season. And I'm Joe Jaden with the Connoisseur Media Sports Update.
4: Here's the weatherology forecast on 92 Rock. We'll see mostly sunny skies here for today with a high around 80 degrees. Winds out of the south around 5 to 10 miles per hour. And then for tonight, a chance for some rain showers here late. Mostly cloudy skies develop, a low near 60. Friday, we'll have a slight chance for showers early on. Skies will become mostly sunny, high around 76 degrees. Saturday, sunny, high of 90. From the Weatherology Weather Center, I'm meteorologist Jennifer Wojcicki.
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6: Here's the weatherology forecast on 92 Rock. A blend of clouds and sun this afternoon with daytime highs approaching 80. Winds out of the south, 5 to 10 miles per hour. Cloudy skies expected tonight. Chance of rain showers, lows level off around 60. Slight chance of rain showers tomorrow. Daytime highs approaching 76. Overcast skies. From the Weatherology Weather Center, I'm meteorologist Jennifer Wojcicki.
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The Prince of Darkness on 92 Rock. 1 year ago today, Ozzy died. Rest in peace. Rest in peace. Hey, it's your old pal Mason. I'll be with you for a while today. What do you say, till 7? Dodgers? Hell of an effort by that softball team. Congratulations for making it as far as you did in that state tournament. You can hear replays and whatnot, your4dodge.com. Pretty good local sports section we got brewing there. Got some Nothing More on the way. We've got some Linkin Park and Bad Omens and Black Label and Saving Abel. 18 Days, 92 Rock. Yes,

0: Here's the weatherology forecast on 92 Rock. Partly cloudy skies this afternoon, with daytime highs approaching 80. South winds 5 to 10 miles per hour. Cloudy tonight, showers likely, lows around 60. Overcast tomorrow, slight chance for showers, 76. A blend of clouds and sun and dry, Saturday and Sunday, upper 80s, Saturday, mid-90s, by Sunday. From the Weatherology Weather Center, I'm staff meteorologist Laura Lockwood.
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92 Rock. That is Non Point with Underdog. Soldier Creek Winery. I'll be honest, I do not frequent Soldier Creek Winery often, but I'll be there Saturday for the Reforge Initiative. I hope to see you there, too. Things kick off at 5 o'clock. Jordan Reuter is playing live. They've got a great auction happening. And oh, yeah, Lone Tree Revival. Very cool. They got going on. Reforge Initiative this Saturday. The pre-party is tomorrow. With Brutal Republic, Framing the Red, and Anthem. Yeah, see you at the Eagles Hideout tomorrow.

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It's your old pal Mason. Got one from Five Finger Death Punch. Their cover of Gone Away, 92 Rock.

0: 92 Rock, that is Spirit Box with Jaded. Just 2 days away from the Reforge Initiative. 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It's always a great party. There's a fun auction. And we get to see some kids get some scholarships and raise money for more of those scholarships. There's some great people that get behind this. So check out Reforge Initiative on Facebook for more. And we'll see you out at Soldier Creek Winery this Saturday. Things kick off at 5. Tomorrow night, the pre-party is going to be awesome. Brutal Republic is playing that, along with Framing the Red. Yeah. Yeah, they're coming up from down south. And then we've also got Anthem tomorrow night. Eagles Hideout. Don't miss that one. 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

0: 92 Rock, Theory of a Dead Man, Hate My Life. There's a bill Congress is working to pass called the Common Sense Act. And a lot of it touches on the penny. You know, we got rid of the penny. People are like, oh, you're going to regret that. There are a few issues popping up. We'll talk about this bill and where it's at and pennies and all that fun stuff next hour. We're going to hear some great tunes and a quick look at weather's coming up here shortly on 92 Rock.
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8: Here's the weatherology forecast on 92 Rock. More clouds than sun this afternoon, with daytime highs approaching 80. Winds out of the south, 5 to 10 miles per hour. 60 tonight, rain showers likely. Slight chance for showers tomorrow, highs around 78.

0: overcast. Partly cloudy and dry, Saturday and Sunday, low 90s, Saturday, mid-90s, by Sunday. From the Weatherology Weather Center, I'm staff meteorologist Laura Lockwood.
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92 Rock, Pantera, Walk. Government shut down production of the penny. People are like, oh, you wait and see. Well, there is a bit of can of worms that comes with that. We'll discuss. Bisto Blanco, 92 Rock.

Something Wicked, Breaking Benjamin on 92 Rock. Remember when the government shut down production of the penny? It cost more than a penny to produce. People wonder, why didn't we do this sooner? Well, yeah, paying in cash without regular access to pennies has been confusing. Some businesses have been rounding to the nearest nickel when giving change. That doesn't work everywhere. Some states have existing laws that require exact change or don't allow businesses to charge more or less to some customers than others, even if it's just a couple pennies lost to rounding. That's led to some legal issues. Well, now Congress is working to pass a bill called the

0: causing problems. Vending machines, a lot of them, they got to be rebuilt to get rid of that, which isn't necessarily fair, I think. The bill calls for testing lower-cost nickels. All right. All right. It's passed the House, has yet to pass the Senate. So, I don't know, 9-10 years from now, maybe it'll happen. 92 Rock.
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0: 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Explorers discovered airplane wreckage that has been underwater for 74 years. 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
8: 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No!

0: Disturb, just stop on 92 Rock. If you're in the Webster City area, you might know it's market night in Webster City. American Tap. There's some fine folks. I believe they might be doing a little registration for the Angel Tree Ride that happens Saturday, August 29th. Yeah, you can sign up tonight. Otherwise, I'll be there for another station next week, a week from now. So, yeah, join me then if you can. There's some fine folks there. That 29th of August, they do a side-by-side and a motorcycle run. And it's all for gifts for kids in the Webster City area at Christmas time. It's really great what they're doing. Really great what they're doing. Another great organization, Lotus. They're having a run on the 1st of August. So if you're able to make it out that Saturday, it's going to start at Rides, and then it's going to end at the Opera House in Fort Dodge. Great folks there. They're under new management and whatnot. They're doing really cool things. Dart tournament and all that is for Lotus. That's the 1st of August. And you can check out more on these events at yourforddodge.com. A look at weather's on the way, 92 Rock.
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4: Here's the weatherology forecast on 92 Rock. Cloudy tonight with showers likely. Lows around 60. Southeasterly winds 5 to 10 miles per hour. Overcast skies again tomorrow. Slight chance for showers 78. Cloudy tomorrow night 65. A mix of clouds and sunshine and dry. Saturday and Sunday low 90s. Saturday mid 90s by Sunday. From the Weatherology Weather Center, I'm staff meteorologist Laura Lockwood.
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1: I'm Joe Jaden with the Connoisseur Media Sports Update. Yesterday in games heard on 92 Rock, the Fort Dodge softball team went 2-1 at the state tournament before being eliminated. The Dodgers will finish third. The Dodgers edge North Polk 2-1 behind Aubrey Allstott's complete game and solo home run. Game two, the Dodgers defeat Carlisle 7-3. Hope Allstott with three hits. Callie Zimmerman and Emerson Lara both had two hits and drove in two runs. Sidney Carver was the winning pitcher. Aubrey Allstott got the save. And then the Dodgers were eliminated by Carlisle 2-0. Fort Dodge mustered only three hits in the loss. Sidney Carver takes the loss. The Dodgers finished the 2026 season 41-6. Andy Adams spoke at the end of a long day.
2: Well, when you're at the diamond for 14 hours, they gave us every single thing they had. They left it all on the field. And yeah, I tell you, it is an honor for me to be their coach. I am blessed, and I will never forget this team, ever. They won today. We won. I will forever remember them.
1: Yesterday in games heard on Sunny 99.7, the St. Edmunds softball team also went 2-1 before being eliminated. The Gales defeated Remsen St. Mary's 10-4. Rihanna Myers was 4-for-4, scored three runs, drove in four, hit a home run. The Gales then outlasted Clarksville 13-12 in 11 innings. Faith Sherburn was 5-for-6 with a double. Rihanna Myers was 2-for-4 with a home run and a double. Baylor Ulrich also went deep for the Gales. Sophia Schlenz had four hits. And then the Gales were eliminated by Clarksville 6-5. Faith Sherburn 3-for-4 in that game. Torrin Helly earned two victories on the day. The Gales finished with a 28-11 record. Assistant coach Bill Myers spoke at the end of the evening.
3: Our girls are exhausted. Three games is a lot, especially for the smaller schools with, you know, one or two good arms. So our girls, they fought their tails off. Us coaches couldn't be more proud of them. They really fought hard.
1: 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Carlisle will play ADM in the 4A title game at 7:30. Iowa Cubs baseball loses at Gwinnett yesterday 7-5. The Cubs now 42-53 on the season. And I'm Joe Jaden with the Connoisseur Media Sports Update.
4: Here's the weatherology forecast on 92 Rock. Cloudy tonight with showers likely. Lows around 60. Southeasterly winds 5 to 10 miles per hour. Overcast skies again tomorrow. Slight chance for showers 78. Cloudy tomorrow night 65. A mix of clouds and sunshine and dry. Saturday and Sunday low 90s. Saturday mid 90s by Sunday. From the Weatherology Weather Center, I'm staff meteorologist Laura Lockwood.
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0: Gemini Syndrome, Die With Me on 92 Rock. You don't make friends with salad, that's for sure. Well, Whole Foods, you know, they're selling Taylor Farms lettuce for half off. Which, all right. They might have went a little too far, though. They called it an explosive discount.
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0: STP Sour Girl on 92 Rock, past, present, powerful. How often do you use artificial intelligence? Other than every time you Google something now. A new poll asked people how often they use AI tools, and 10% said they're constantly using them. 11% said daily, 16% said multiple times a week. 17% said less frequently than a month. Didn't have a specific answer. 22% claim they never use AI. Never. You may and just don't know if that's possible. But people are asked to predict the effects of AI on a big list of things, and they're optimistic it'll be positive for tech, science, innovation, creativity, healthcare, and education. More pessimistic on how it'll affect dating, religion, privacy, sex, interpersonal trust, parenting, democracy, mental health, and a few other things. But coming up, top five reasons you should never use AI. 92 Rock.
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0: 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Number five, if waste electricity can be used for more important things like recharging your Cybertruck. Number four, everything you already need to know is in L. Ron Hubbard's Dianetics. Number three, you're taking jobs away from hardworking door-to-door encyclopedia salesmen. Number two, it makes Elon Musk, which makes him feel smarter, which makes him share more of his opinions, which can get a bit dicey. And finally, the number one reason you should never use AI, someday it'll become sentient and slaughter humanity. Unless Arnold Schwarzenegger comes back in time to stop you from using it. I don't know. It's 92 Rock.
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5: Here's the weatherology forecast on 92 Rock. Cloudy tonight with showers likely. Lows around 60. Southeasterly winds 5 to 10 miles per hour. Overcast skies again tomorrow. Slight chance for showers 78. Cloudy tomorrow night 65. A mix of clouds and sunshine and dry. Saturday and Sunday low 90s. Saturday mid 90s by Sunday. From the Weatherology Weather Center, I'm staff meteorologist Laura Lockwood.
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Cool Kids, Barry McCrary / Duff and Chad Smith on 92 Rock. Got Smashing Pumpkins on the way. Mason here with you a little while longer. This is Sleep Token.

0: 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Like us on Facebook. 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
1: No!

0: Rock Dead Poets Society, Running in Circles. Mimes are a little like clowns, fine from a distance, but most people don't actually want to engage with them, especially in unexpected places like a dark path at night. On Sunday, police in Massachusetts arrested a man who's been hanging around a walking trail, dressed as a mime, acting suspicious. Locals say they've spotted him in the area frequently, and they don't like it, mostly because they don't understand what he's doing in costume. And then in the evening, it gets darker. Yeah. You don't want a guy like that there. 29-year-old fella. Hernan Lux. Heck of a name, Hernan. Facing 3 counts of criminal harassment. Unclear what got him arrested, but it doesn't sound like he was harmless. Accounts he would strip down to his underwear and do other weird stuff, like leaving eggshells around, following people and staring at them, especially women. He's pleaded not guilty to the charges. But it's one of those deals, like if there wasn't cameras all over the place, a couple good old boys probably just knock him around a bit and call it a day. 92 Rock.
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0: 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I am broken to on 92 Rock. 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Post-premiere listens are on track to be up roughly 680%. A lot of people, yeah. Yeah, The Odyssey. Apparently worth a read or a listen. 92 Rock.
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0: Breaking Benjamin, Blow Me Away, featuring Valora on that track. Series premiere tonight. I saw trailers for it. I thought it was fake. Stewart fails to save the universe. It's on HBO Max, so it might actually be good, but it is. It's Stewart from the Big Bang Theory. And he's in a multiverse, and he's got to save the universe. And according to the title, he doesn't, I would assume. That's tonight, 92 Rock.
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11: Here's the weatherology forecast on 92 Rock. Cloudy tonight with showers likely. Lows around 60. Southeasterly winds 5 to 10 miles per hour. Overcast skies again tomorrow. Slight chance for showers 78. Cloudy tomorrow night 65. A mix of clouds and sunshine and dry. Saturday and Sunday low 90s. Saturday mid 90s by Sunday. From the Weatherology Weather Center, I'm staff meteorologist Laura Lockwood.
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I'm Mason. I'm out of here. 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Hope to see you both of those. 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Leaving you now with Nirvana, 92 Rock. I'll see myself out.